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Welcome back, everyone, to the Western Music Program, only on Akashvani Itanagar. I'm Sam, your host for the day. Today we have songs that have filled stadiums, shaken speakers, and inspired generations to turn the volume all the way up. So whether you're behind the wheel, hitting the gym, or just looking for an energy boost, just know that this next few minutes belongs to rock and roll. AC/DC knew exactly how to bottle raw energy into three chords and a chorus that everyone can shout back. It's explosive, it's iconic, and it is the perfect way to kick things off. TNT by AC/DC.

Now that the elms are humming that keep that fire burning. Kings of Leon brings a different kind of intensity. On Fire by Kings of Leon.

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Few songs capture that spirit better than this next one, The Pretender by Foo Fighters.

Next, the Red Hot Chili Peppers know exactly how to blend funk, rock, and relentless energy into something uniquely their own. Can't Stop by the Red Hot Chili Peppers.

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1: Just when you think the energy has peaked, AC/DC comes charging back for another round. Thunderstruck by AC/DC.

We have saved one of rock's defining anthems for the finale. Smells Like Teen Spirit carries all the frustration, freedom, and raw emotion that made grunge a cultural movement. Smells Like Teen Spirit by Nirvana.

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1: 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The participants are Professor Rahul Mishra, International Affairs Expert, and Rajesh Lekh, Anchor.
2: Hello and welcome to Money Talk, the program where we decode the big economic stories shaping India and the world. Today our focus is on a landmark moment in India's economic diplomacy. Union Commerce and Industry Minister Piyush Goyal's visit to Japan, leading India's largest ever business delegation, over 200 industry leaders, startups and women entrepreneurs, with Japan committing a 10 trillion yen investment target in India over the next decade and bilateral trade already at 27.5 billion in FY 25-26. The stakes are high and the opportunities even higher. To help us unpack this, we have with us Professor Rahul Mishra, Senior Research Fellow at the German Southeast Asian Center of Excellence for Public Policy and Good Governance and Associate Professor at the Center for Indo-Pacific Studies, JNU, a leading voice on India-Japan relations and Indo-Pacific strategy. Professor Mishra, a warm welcome.
3: Thank you very much.
2: Minister Goyal is leading India's largest ever business delegation to Japan, over 200 members, as we said in the beginning. What makes this visit qualitatively different from past high-level trade missions?
3: Well, there are a number of reasons to say that this is an unprecedented, remarkable visit by the Indian side to Japan. First and foremost, it manifests the confidence that India has in its growing economy, which is growing at a very consistent and fast rate of 7.7%, and also reflective of the target, which is achievable, of making the Indian economy a $30 trillion economy by 2047. The beauty of this visit lies in the fact that today India and Japan are not just focusing on conventional sectors of trade, but they are focusing on strengthening linkages between Japanese companies and tier 2 and tier 3 of our supply ecosystem, and collaborate on industrial and tech partnerships. Also, in trying to increase the investments and the overall role of MSME sector in India and Japan. And they are looking beyond the conventional framework of trade in traditional sectors. So clean energy, innovation, technology partnership, startup partnership, which is already pretty strong with leading Indian companies like Ola and Flipkart benefiting from Japanese investment, but also in defense sector, in security sector and supply chain resilience. So really a wide array of trade and investment plans and very well designed and skillfully crafted strategy to cooperate and collaborate on trade and investment sectors.
2: Okay, Rahul, Japan slipped to fifth place among global FDI investors in India last year. What will it take to move Japan back into the top three? And does this visit signal a turning point?
3: Well, Japan has slipped to the fifth position in terms of investing in India. But that, I believe, is only temporary, because if we look at the areas of cooperation, there is really quite a lot that Japan and India can do together. And for instance, in his address, Minister Piyush Goyal, when he spoke to Kaiden Ran, the Japan's Apex Business Council, which comprises 1,500 business companies, at that meeting, this issue of greater Japanese investment in new sectors is what he focused on. So I think in emerging sectors, such as semiconductor and other innovative sectors and technology, clean energy, critical minerals, are the sectors where India and Japan could work more, going beyond the conventional sectors of steel and automobiles or healthcare, even insurance. So I think there are a lot of possibilities in terms of investing in emerging sectors where India needs a lot of investment. And I would pin my hopes on startup sector and clean energy, and also defense sector, where Japanese investments in next 5 to 10 years would bring it back to one of the top three investors in India. And Japan has certainly shown interest, and Japan has both the intention and the capability to bounce back as one of the top investors in India, which is something that benefit both the sides in the long run.
2: Okay. Now, beyond the bullet train, how is India-Japan cooperation reshaping defense manufacturing, which you touched upon a while back, critical minerals and supply chain resilience in the Indo-Pacific?
3: Well, JICA, as we know, the Japanese International Cooperation Agency, which is, of course, a government agency, and it is one of the most impactful investors in India's physical infrastructure. And you mentioned the bullet train, Mumbai-Ahmedabad high-speed train corridor. In addition to that, I think what India and Japan could focus in next 5 to 10 years is the defense sector, where shipbuilding could be one area. Building or strengthening India's maritime capabilities, India's naval capabilities, is where there is a lot of scope. The two countries already have a number of maritime and defense agreements. A number of agreements were signed during the recent visit of Japanese defense minister to India. So I think in defense sector, shipbuilding could be one. The radar system and reconnaissance systems could be other things. Drones and swarm systems is also something that Japan is developing its expertise on and emerging as one of the top countries, in addition to China and the US. So those are the sectors where India and Japan could

0: agreements, it is clear that India has the necessary capabilities to provide a conducive environment for greater investments and seamless trade between the two nations. And Japan's overall strategy is one, to diversify away from China, and second, increasingly, to also diversify away from the U.S. So keeping this in mind, India is certainly emerging as a third pole, as it were, in terms of Japanese investments and their idea of creating an alternative supply chain with India, and also countries that are partnering with India, UAE and Australia, the European Union, to name a few. So I think with this emerging regional economic architecture, transnational economic architecture, I think Japan has found the right spot in India to amplify its overall trade and supply chain routes, which could emerge as, if not a complete alternative, at least a kind of mechanism which can be strengthened and which would provide Japan with an alternative strategy in dealing with the uncertainties and weaponization of trade and supply chains that are coming from both China and the US.
1: Okay. Rahul, we all know Japan's strength lies in advanced technology and business practices, and India's strength lies in scale and domestic demand. Where do you see the most friction or synergy in aligning these two models?
0: Well, the Japanese way of investment, if you see the pattern, whether it is in China or in Vietnam or elsewhere in Southeast Asia, we've seen that they start with a very sector-focused approach and try to perfect that over a period of time, whether it is infrastructure. We know that in 60s and 70s, 80s, Japan focused a lot on it, building infrastructure capabilities and through their ODAs and other mechanisms. JICA, of course, played a very important role. Currently, Japan's focus is on strengthening their semiconductor industry and emerging as one of the top countries, and they find commonality and shared interests with India. India, as you rightly pointed out, can provide the scale. It has the biggest market in the world, and also it has the intention to emerge as one of the top leaders in semiconductor and tech and innovation sectors. I think what the friction areas are, sometimes there are a kind of incoherent policies of state in terms of inviting investments, and the policies that we have at the federal level and how they are implemented at the state level is something that has caused anxieties in Japan. So I think greater harmonization in state and center's policies in India, and also more coordination, greater coordination with Japanese companies is something that has to be perhaps looked at more carefully. And in that context, the Japan Plus strategy or Japan Plus initiative, I think, is the right initiative at the right time, because the whole idea of Japan Plus is to make Japanese investments in India smoother and more efficient. So I think the government is already working on these ideas and it will be realized soon. So I think we are witnessing conscious efforts by both the governments to eliminate or at least reduce the frictions that have emerged over a period of time in terms of realizing Japanese investments in India in a timely manner.
1: Rahul, the Quad has passed its survivability test, as you have also written. How does economic synergy between India and Japan strengthen the Quad's strategic posture, especially vis-a-vis China?
0: Quad has definitely proved its worth and it has shown its resilience over a period of time. For India and Japan, Quad is not just about security. They're certainly not interested in militarizing the Quad. So economic rationale makes a lot of sense for these two countries. Japan is interested in bolstering economic cooperation amongst the Quad countries. So the Japanese idea is to first strengthen cooperation with both Australia and India in terms of creating supply chain alternatives, in terms of increasing mutual trade and investments. And for that, Japan knows that if there is any country in the world which can provide an alternative, a credible, strong alternative to China, that country is India. So Japan is pinning its hope on India as it's part of Japan's long game, as it were, in the Indo-Pacific region. And that's why these investments from infrastructure to defense sector to MSMEs and emerging sectors of technology.
1: Okay. Japan's SMEs have been slower to invest in India, Rahul, compared to giants like Suzuki and Toyota. What incentives or policy shifts could unlock this missing middle of Japanese investment?
0: Yes, it is true that Japanese big corporations have invested in a lot, and you mentioned Toyota and Suzuki, but also in the banking sector, the SoftBank Group, for example, or Daikin and Hitachi. So these companies have invested a lot. MSE sector is relatively

0: slower. That is perhaps because of India's own MSME sector, the constraint that India's MSME sector faces. And I think there is also a need for greater harmonization in terms of overall export outlook and bilateral collaboration approach. Once that is achieved, I think we'd see greater Japanese MSME investment in India. And that is also one of the key objectives of Minister Piyush Goyal's Japan visit, where he focused over and again on building greater ties between Tier 2 and Tier 3 companies and creating a supplier ecosystem between MSMEs on both sides.
1: Okay. And India and Japan are negotiating a new trade agreement. What should be the non-negotiables for India, and where should flexibility be shown to secure long-term strategic alignment?
0: I think the non-negotiables for India are not that much of a problem with regards to Japan, because India's agriculture sector and MSME sector, both of them will go relatively unharmed if we sign an agreement with Japan. So I think a bilateral trade arrangement with Japan should not be a problem for India or India's vulnerable sectors.
1: Okay. Rahul, looking ahead to 2036, the horizon for the 10 trillion yen target, what's your baseline forecast for India-Japan trade and investment?
0: I think Japan has already identified key sectors where it would want to invest in India, and India is already showing early signs of its openness for Japanese investment in these sectors. So I think, as I mentioned earlier, clean energy and technology and innovation sector, startups and defense, of course, and security areas, particularly the maritime sector, is where India and Japan could collaborate, and greater Japanese investments in these sectors could perhaps to the next level, where the potential for Japanese investment in India is optimally realized.
1: Okay. Professor Rahul Mishra, thank you for those incisive insights. What's clear is that this isn't just about trade numbers. It's about aligning two complementary economies to build resilience, technology leadership, and strategic depth in the Indo-Pacific. Thank you very much for being with Akashvani, Rahul.
0: Always a pleasure. Thank you.
2: 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The participants were Professor Rahul Mishra, international affairs expert, and Rajesh Lekh, anchor. This program was produced and presented by the News Services Division of Akashvani. 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
3: Money Talks.

0: indigenous manufacturing. This step marks an important milestone in promoting greater participation of the domestic industries in the defense ecosystem by enabling them to undertake indigenous production. National Security Advisor Ajit Doval today held special representative talks with Chinese Foreign Minister Wang Yi in Beijing on the India-China boundary issue and improvement of relations between the two countries. The talks assume significance as they are being held ahead of Chinese President Xi Jinping's anticipated visit to New Delhi to attend the BRICS summit on the 12th and 13th of September. Both Doval and Wang are the designated special representatives for the boundary talks mechanism, which was established in 2003 to comprehensively address the dispute of the India-China border spanning over 3,400 kilometers. External Affairs Minister Dr. S. Jayashankar held wide-ranging talks with his Russian counterpart Sergei Lavrov in Moscow last night. In a social media post, Dr. Jayashankar said they discussed bilateral and global issues. The state-run TASS news agency said the current situation surrounding Ukraine, Iran and Afghanistan was also discussed by the two foreign ministers. Earlier, Dr. Jayashankar called on Russian President Vladimir Putin as the two sides discussed economic ties, focusing on key areas such as trade, energy, fertilizers and nuclear cooperation. The government is closely monitoring the prevailing seasonal respiratory illness trends across the country through a robust pan-India surveillance network. It stressed that there is no cause for panic or alarm. Secretary of Department of Health Research and Director General of Indian Council of Medical Research, Dr. Rajiv Bahl, was addressing the media in New Delhi today. He said the influenza virus currently circulating in the country are consistent with the seasonal pattern observed in recent years. The Supreme Court today agreed to consider setting up of a special bench to hear the centre's plea on OBC creamy layer criteria. The centre has sought clarification on the applicability of the 11th of March judgment of the Apex Court for candidates of the Civil Services Examination 2025. President Draupadi Murmu has extended greetings to the people on the eve of Onam and Eid-e-Milad-un-Nabi. In her message, the president said Onam is a celebration to express gratitude to the nature on arrival of the new harvest. She expressed hope that the festival will inspire citizens to contribute to the nation's progress. In men's cricket, host Sri Lanka were 265 for 8 against India in their first innings as rain forced early stumps on day 3 of the Colombo Test. Sri Lanka are trailing by 238 runs. India are currently leading the two-match series 1-0. And that is the end of this news bulletin.
1: Namaskar. आकाशवाणी से विश्व दर्पण के साथ मैं भवतारिणी।

0: payments platform. The UPI, which was launched on this day in 2016, has surged almost 13,000-fold in transaction volume. The finance ministry said that the annual transaction volume increased from just 1.78 crore transactions in 2016-17 to over 24,162 crore transactions in 2025-26. The transaction value also rose sharply from 17,000 crore rupees to nearly 314 lakh crore rupees during the same time period. Prime Minister Narendra Modi has hailed the decade-long success of UPI service. In a social media post, Mr. Modi marked UPI as a major turning point in India's digital payments journey, calling upon the countrymen to share their UPI experience. The Prime Minister stated that the sheer scale and reach of UPI is something every Indian must be proud of. National Security Advisor Ajit Doval today held special representative talks with Chinese Foreign Minister Wang Yi in Beijing on the India-China boundary issue and improvement of relations between the two countries. The talks assume significance as they are being held ahead of Chinese President Xi Jinping's anticipated visit to New Delhi to attend the BRICS summit on 12th and 13th of September. Both Doval and Wang are the designated special representatives for the boundary talks mechanism, which was established in 2003 to comprehensively address the dispute of the India-China border spanning over 3,400 kilometers. Prior to the talks, Doval, who reached Beijing on a two-day visit yesterday, called on Chinese Vice President Han Zhang. External Affairs Minister Dr. S. Jaishankar held wide-ranging talks with his Russian counterpart Sergei Lavrov in Moscow last night. In a social media post, Dr. Jaishankar said they discussed bilateral and global issues. The state-run TASS news agency said the current situation surrounding Ukraine, Iran and Afghanistan was also discussed by the two foreign ministers. Earlier, Dr. Jaishankar called on Russian President Vladimir Putin as the two sides discussed economic ties, focusing on key areas such as trade, energy, fertilizers, and nuclear cooperation. Commerce and Industry Minister Piyush Goyal today pitched India as a compelling destination for global hub of data centers. The minister said the country can work with the Japanese companies to develop the sector and has already received investment commitments of about $200 billion. From large hyperscalers globally. Mr. Goyal stated this during his meeting with Japanese Minister of Economy, Trade and Industry, Akazawa Ryose, in Tokyo today. Earlier in the day, Commerce and Industry Minister addressed representatives of Japanese firms from semiconductors and artificial intelligence sectors in Tokyo. Speaking on the occasion, the minister said the government is working on a framework to exempt high-tech sector companies, including from Japan, from mandatory Bureau of Indian Standards certification for equipment and components needed to set up manufacturing facilities in India.
1: We will be happy to support you in your search for partner investors in India, and we would like to make India a major global electronics manufacturing base. The complementarity between Japan and India makes it a very strategic opportunity, and I do hope that working together we can truly meet the aspiration of 1.4 billion Indians and the growing opportunities that Japan is looking for through the India growth story.
0: This is Akashwani. You're listening to World News. We bring you the top international news and updates from around the globe. United Nations Secretary General Antonio Guterres has called for an immediate end to attacks on commercial shipping and civilian infrastructure as conflicts threaten key global trade routes. Guterres urged all parties to respect international law, and including law of the sea and international humanitarian law, along with protection for civilian shipping infrastructure and civilian seafarers in the Black Sea, Strait of Hormuz and Red Sea.
2: We need full respect for international law, including the law of the sea and international humanitarian law, protection for civilian shipping, infrastructure and civilian seafarers, the upholding of navigational rights and freedoms, an immediate end to attacks against commercial shipping and civilian infrastructure in the Black Sea, the full restoration and respect of navigational rights and freedoms in the Strait of Hormuz.
0: The United Kingdom Maritime Trade Operations reported that an oil tanker was hit by an unknown projectile near Oman and advised vessels to exercise caution. Meanwhile, the U.S. has said

0: it had redirected 71 commercial vessels, disabled three, and boarded two as part of its blockade of Iran. Washington also imposed sanctions on nearly 60 entities, individuals, and vessels linked to Iran's military and energy sectors. Canada has struck back at the United States with retaliatory tariffs on about $20 billion worth of American goods, including steel, dairy products, appliances, and farm equipment, as the trade war between the two countries escalated sharply. The new tariffs extend well beyond industrial goods, hitting everyday purchases such as seafood, cheese, clothing, cosmetics, and toilet paper, with some facing duties as high as 50%. The tariffs will be implemented from September 8, even as U.S. tariffs already came into place on Saturday. Canada's finance minister, François-Philippe Champion, said Ottawa's tariffs will match U.S. levels.
1: Today I'm announcing that Canada will match the United States tariffs dollar for dollar, rate for rate. Effective September 8, Canada will impose counter tariffs of up to 15, 25, or 50% on 27.6 billion in imports from the United States of America. For each product, our tariff would match the American tariff on the same type of Canadian good.
0: Canada's retaliation came after the Trump administration imposed 50% tariffs over the weekend on Canadian goods following the collapse of trade negotiations. In men's cricket, host Sri Lanka worked 265 for 8 against India in their first innings as rain forced early stumps on day 3 of the Colombo Test. Sri Lanka trailing by 238 runs. Sonal Dinesha on 85 and Lahiru Kumara on 8 were at the crease at the draw of stumps. Earlier, visitors declared their first innings at 503, powered by Dhruv Jurel and Devdutt Padikkal's centuries. India are currently leading the two-match series 1-0. India need to win this match to move into the fourth place and be in the race for the 2025-27 World Test Championship final. Australia are at the top, followed by South Africa and New Zealand. And now before we close, here are the highlights of the bulletin. UPI completes a decade making India a global leader in digital payments with world's largest real-time payment system. Prime Minister Narendra Modi hails the platform's remarkable reach and scale, terming it a matter of pride for every Indian. National Security Advisor Ajit Doval and Chinese Foreign Minister Wang Yi hold special representative talks in Beijing on boundary issues and improvement of ties. External Affairs Minister S. Jaishankar holds talks with his Russian counterpart Sergei Lavrov in Moscow on bilateral and global issues. UN Secretary Antonio Guterres calls for immediate end to attacks on commercial shipping and civilian infrastructure. And in men's cricket, host Sri Lanka trail by 238 runs against India in first innings as rain forces early storms on day 3 of Colombo Test. That concludes tonight's World News Bulletin. For more updates, stay tuned to Akashvani. Good night.